0: can only be diagnosed after death. Former Socceroo captain Paul Wade says he's been diagnosed with probable CTE. He told the ABC he wants the sporting authorities to take the issue seriously.
1: If I could say to Football Australia or even FIFA, if you're listening, let's put some protocols in there, because you've got everything about concussion and what to do with concussion. You don't talk about CTE and how we can change the game and change the training and change the age so that it's minimalised, so we're not exposing kids to CTE.
0: Thick fog has prevented some flights from landing at Brisbane's airport this morning. Some domestic arriving flights have been delayed by up to 2 hours. The airport says the conditions haven't affected departing planes. Passengers are being encouraged to check with their airline for the latest updates. Now, moving to today's weather forecast, for Bibby Broome, sunny and 31. Borley, Perth, sunny and 19. Tarndunya, Adelaide, a shower or two and 14. Fernan, Melbourne, 13 with a shower or two. For Nipaluna, Hobart, 9 with showers increasing. For Ngunnawal and Ngambri Country or Canberra, 13 and partly cloudy. For Gadigal Country, Sydney, mostly sunny and 20. For Mugajin, Brisbane, 24 and partly cloudy after thick morning fog. Gimoy, Cairns, 27 and sunny. For Garamela, Darwin, sunny and 31. For Mbantua, Alice Springs, sunny and 19. And for Wyben, Thursday Island, partly cloudy and 28. And that's been the latest from NIRS News.
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And you're tuned in with some exclusive reggae music. Reggae music for the end now. And this a ragamuffin in a the system.

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1: 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We got to give thanks for the life that you're living.
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0: now we're stuck at home. 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

0: finally talk about it. Things are working out. Will you still be all the things you said you would be when you know they come for me?
1: You really gonna be around 10 years from now? Huh? Or you just talking out the other side of your mouth? What's wrong with you? Think really hard about what you put me through.

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1: Grab my glasses, I'm out the door. 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
1: before
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1: I leave, brush my teeth with a bottle of Jack. 'Cause when I leave for the night, I ain't coming back.

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Or you might be into music of this nature. 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

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It's the voice of the Torres Strait.

smile and cuddles her cheek to my chest while we start into pet, and that's when I get

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Throughout history, there have been many songs written about the Eternal Triangle. This next one tells the story of a Mr. Grayson, a beautiful woman, and a condemned man named Tom Dooley. When the sun rises tomorrow, Tom Dooley must hang.

0: lively, lively, the night is going fast. 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Lively, lively, don't leave that bloke untied, 'cause if you did, it's a penny to a quid to be both in the inside. Now we've rehearsed for days and days, a smash and grab to do. You throw the brick, one bloke said, and I'll leave the grab to you. The brick went through the window, now grab, they cried, and quick. It wasn't till we got away I found I grabbed our brick. Oh, lively, lively. Here, I sung this song once at a policeman's dance, but I was only singing for coppers.
1: Oh, what a gangster.
0: Whilst on the run once from the law, I rushed into a church. I mixed with lots of people just to confuse the search. I found myself right up the front, the best place I could hide. I had a fright when some bloke said, got the ring, here comes the bride. Whoops, lively,

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Our steward lodged a grudge. The maximum is 12, me lad. The judge replied, what rot? You've always wanted time and a half, and that's just what you got. Oh, lively, lively, the night is going fast. Lively, lively.

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You've been so good.

From Mary in the east to Malukia in the west, the coastal villages along the western province to the five communities of the NPA. 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

0: Good morning, Harrison Peterson here from NIRS News, coming to you from the lands of the Yuggera and Turrbal peoples. Ongoing scrutiny is needed in the Northern Territory to help protect the long-term future of Indigenous children. That's the message from Rob McPhee, whose frustrations with the government have prompted him to resign as the Independent Aboriginal Chair of the Northern Territory Children and Families Tripartite Forum. He thought the forum would provide a respectful and transparent collaboration between the Territory Government and Aboriginal community-controlled organisations, but that hasn't eventuated. He says he'll continue to advocate for Indigenous children.
1: We just need to make sure that the changes that have been implemented and the promises that were being made, that we closely monitor and scrutinise, and that we continue to talk to government around how to fix these problems when they start appearing, because that's the concern, is that kids are going to be affected.
0: A small parcel of land northeast of Hobart CBD could be handed to Tasmanian traditional owners. On Monday, the City Council will consider a proposal to hand 4.9 hectares of the Queen's Domain Park to Aboriginal Land Council of Tasmania. The city's mayor, Anna Reynolds, has told the ABC, "The proposal is an exciting opportunity for the Indigenous community.
2: This is a really exciting opportunity to have a place to showcase the Aboriginal culture. Then I'm confident we can move through this and create a really, and there can be a really beautiful place created."
0: Health and workplace issues are said to dominate talks at the second day of Labor's National Conference. Details and other stories after this.
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1: Program sponsor.
2: Health and workplace issues will dominate the agenda of Labor's national conference today as extra funding is unveiled for nuclear submarine construction. Day two of the triennial policy forum will focus on aged care, the NDIS and healthcare issues. Policies focusing on women, Aboriginal and Torres Strait Islanders, along with employment and workplace relations, will also feature prominently. US President Donald Trump has promised major military punishment for Iran and its Houthi allies after the Yemeni fighters struck two Saudi oil tankers in the Red Sea, extending the Middle East war to a second major shipping choke point. Fears that disruption could widen further to block another sea route has sent global oil prices surging in one of the steepest rises of the war. Brent crude rose by more than 6%, breaking through to $100 a barrel for the first time since May. 2 weeks since the effective collapse of an interim truce meant to end the war, the US military has launched another round of airstrikes on Iran overnight, prompting Iran to fire at neighboring Arab countries that house US military bases. Now moving to today's weather forecast, Rabibi Broome, sunny and 31. Boorloo, Perth, sunny, 19. Tardunya, Adelaide, 15 and cloudy. Fernum, Melbourne, a possible shower and 14. For Nipaluna, Hobart, showers increasing and 13. For Ngunnawal and Ngambri Country or Canberra, morning frost, sunny and 12. For Gadigal Country, Sydney, sunny and 17. For Mugajin, Brisbane, mostly sunny and 23. For Gimoy, Cairns, 27 and sunny. For Garamella, Darwin, 32 and mostly sunny. For Mbantua, Alice Springs, 17 and mostly sunny. And for Wyben, Thursday Island, 28 and partly cloudy. And if you have a story or news you want to share, or if there's something happening in your community that you want to let us know about, you can always send an email to news@nirs.org.au. That's news@nirs.org.au. Or message us on Facebook, Instagram, or LinkedIn. And that's been the latest from NIRS News.

TGIF. Thank God it's Friday today. And TGIF. Thank God it's Friday today. And

checking out our weather forecast and tide times now. We've been issued earlier on this morning. Looking at the forecast jar for TI and the Inner Islands. Okay, here we go. Now, we are expecting cloudy weather yet today. Top temperature there, 23. For the Torres Strait waters, little bit windy today, southeasterly winds at 15 to 20 knots, a little bit cloudy as well, with seas and swells there reaching up to about 1.5 meters during this afternoon. Looking down the northern peninsula area, they're mostly sunny with a chance of some showers there north of Weipa later on this morning and in the afternoon, and also light winds becoming east to southeasterly at 15 to 25 knots here this morning. Top temperature for the northern peninsula area around about 30. Looking down the northeastern gulf, you get easterly winds at 15 to 20 knots, turning south to southeasterly this afternoon, but mostly sunny down the Gulf region. Cairns expecting sunny weather as well if you're heading down that way. Top temperature 17. Checking out the tide times, we are TI and the Inner Islands. Now for TI in Hammond, that tide is coming up 12:20 this morning. You got high tide of 1.82 meters. Tide could drop this afternoon about 4:45 down to 1.41 meters. Then come up again about 11:15, and that'll be 3.12 meters this evening. For Horn Island, that tide is coming up the sky in time 10:45 this morning, high tide of 1.52 meters. That tide could drop at 4 this afternoon down to 0.92 meters, and then high tide this evening just before 11, that'll be 2.61 meters. And Friday in Goods Island, expecting a high tide about 1:30 today. That'll be 2.17 meters. It could drop out 5:30 this afternoon down to 1.93 meters and then come up again this evening around about 10:45 for Friday in Goods. Big tide there of 3.23 meters this evening. And Prince of Wales also expecting a high tide about 2 o'clock this afternoon. That'll be 2.55 meters. It could drop out 4:30 down to 2.45 meters. And then big tide this evening about 11:40 p.m. for Prince of Wales. That'll be 3.71 meters. That's our weather forecast and tide times. We've been issued by the Bureau of Meteorology and Willie Weather.

featuring Truth There, young Anthony Jaja. Young Anthony Jaja, not young anymore, but Anthony Jaja and Sister Trudy Louie there here on Radio 4MW's Brekkie Button. Great to be keeping you black company if you've just joined me now. This game time as we cruise on this Friday morning. Can't believe Friday just like that. Anyway, happy birthday to you if you are celebrating your very special day today, and happy anniversary as well if you are celebrating your anniversary. And yes, the end of week two for term three of school, and big hello and good morning to all them school pignini ready to head off to school for the last day, yeah, on this Friday. And of course, big hello and good morning to all the head of campuses, teaching staff, support staff, and of course everyone working at the schools there. And yes, big hello and good morning to all the mums and dads and carers, akas and ates there, getting all the picnic ready to head off to school. No forget to what, every day counts. So by now, everybody should be back into the swing of things, especially back at school. As we cruise here throughout this hour too, like I've been mentioned, we go talk a little bit about the Youth Empowerment Program, because we will be catching up in the next hour with Bala Josh Talui Wallace and Emgo Talk. They'd be joining us last term to have a yarn about some of the great work that Dempla do, but some of the skills too that Dempla learn when they attend this the Youth Empowerment Program. So Bala Josh Guyan about what they've been doing, what they've been doing for the last two terms, and of course 1M, 1M All Do at School as well, some of the things that they learn, especially helping out in community.

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0: 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Teter Moki Moki. Adlegged Mimika.
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2: For MW, Maribor Wakai, the voice of the Torres Strait on VAST 922.

July. As we cruise here on the Brekkie Boat, condolences to families, Gara, the sit down, we're sorry business this game time as well. Coming up at 8, we'll take them on the national news. In the next hour, like Abby mentioned, we'll be catching up with Josh Talui Wallace, part of the Empowerment Youth Program that they employ right at Takai Secondary College there. They've been doing some great work in the school community as well as in the community. So Bala Josh go yarn a little bit more about how they've been going for the last two terms, and of course one employ got planned for this term.

0: Good morning, Harrison Peterson here from NIRS News, coming to you from the lands of the Yuggera and Turrbal peoples. The potential long-term harm from the Northern Territory Government's children's policies and its refusal to listen to Aboriginal voices has prompted another resignation. Rob McPhee has stepped down as the Independent Aboriginal Chair of the Northern Territory Children and Families Tripartite Forum. He accepted the role, thinking the forum provided an opportunity for a respectful and transparent collaboration between the Northern Territory Government and Aboriginal community-controlled organisations to work together to improve outcomes for Indigenous children. He says he's resigned because he realised those conditions don't exist. Mr. McPhee says the legislation passed in NT Parliament this week was the final straw.
1: In the Northern Territory, nearly 90% of children in the out-of-home care system are Aboriginal, and I don't think the legislative changes have taken into account the voices of Aboriginal people at all. And so that's been a major reason why I've decided to step down as chair.
0: A part of Hobart's Queen's Domain Parkland is set to be handed back to Tasmanian traditional owners. On Monday, the City Council will consider a proposal to hand 4.9 hectares of the park to the Aboriginal Land Council of Tasmania. Anna Reynolds is the Hobart's Lord Mayor. She told the ABC if the proposal is accepted, the Palawa community will be able to do whatever they like.
2: And the community themselves need to work out, is it a keeping place, is it a cultural centre, is it a cultural activity, an education place, really that's down the track. Anything that would need planning approval would of course come back to the council.
0: More strikes have been carried out in Iran following strong threats from the US. Details and other stories after this.
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4: Program sponsor.
0: Iranian airstrikes have been reported in Jordan, Bahrain and Kuwait. The Iranian airstrikes on US bases in those countries are in response to 12 consecutive days of attacks from Washington. US President Donald Trump says he's considering ramping up attacks on Tehran. It comes as the Iran-backed Houthi rebels have attacked two Saudi Arabian tankers in the Red Sea. In sport, traffic cones galore, dancing unicorns, the Loch Ness Monster, and King Charles arriving via the TARDIS. This year's Commonwealth Games in Glasgow is running on a bare-bones budget, hence why the opening ceremony broke with tradition and was staged indoors at Glasgow's Hydro. But the vibrant two-hour party was far from pared back. At a time when people have

0: questioned the relevance of the Games after the Victorian government's shock withdrawal as hosts in 2023. The ceremony this morning has made the argument for, with a modern love letter to the Commonwealth. And now moving to today's weather forecast. Rabibi Broome, mostly sunny and 31. Borley Perth, sunny and 19. Tardunya Adelaide, 15 and cloudy. Finnan Melbourne, a possible shower and 14. For Nipaluna Hobart, showers increasing and 13. For Ngunnawal and Ngambri Country or Canberra, morning frost, sunny and 12. Gadigal Country, Sydney, sunny and 17. For Mugajin, Brisbane, mostly sunny and 23. For Gimwe, Cairns, 27 and sunny. For Garamilla, Darwin, 32 and mostly sunny. For Mbantwa, Alice Springs, 17 and mostly sunny. And for Wyben, Thursday Island, 28 and partly cloudy. And if you have a story or news you want to share, or if there's something happening in your community that you want to let us know about, you can always email us at news@nirs.org.au. That's news@nirs.org.au. Or message us on Facebook, Instagram, or LinkedIn. And that's been the latest from NIRS News.
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your cuppa, your brekkie, or just sitting underneath somewhere with some meke tree there down Sunbiz. How lovely. And good morning to you if you're joining us from your workplace or heading off to work at this kind of time. Great to be keeping you company on this Friday morning, last day of the school week and the working week for some of us.

Families from Putumayan to Warrabeer, they recorded live there at Star of the Sea a couple of years ago. Checking out our weather forecast and tide times, we've been issued earlier on this morning by the Bureau of Meteorology and Wiley Weather now for TI. And the Inner Islands, we are expecting, computer saying no at the moment. For TI and the Inner Islands, we're expecting cloudy weather, top temperature there, 24. Now checking out the forecast for the Torres Strait, you get southeasterly winds at 15 to 20 knots, bit cloudy throughout the Torres Strait region with seas and swells reaching up to about 1.5 metres later on this afternoon. Now looking at the Northern Peninsula area, mostly sunny with a chance of some showers there north of Weipa in the late morning and in the afternoon as well. You get light winds becoming east to southeasterly at 15 to 25 knots here this morning. Top temperature around about 30 for the NPA. Now the Gulf region, northeastern Gulf, got easterly winds at 15 to 20 knots, turning south to southeasterly later on this afternoon, but mostly sunny down the Gulf region. Cairns expecting sunny weather if you're heading down that way. A little bit cool, top temperature 17. Checking out the tide times for your TI and the Inner Islands. Now TI and Hammond expecting a high tide at 12:20 today. That'll be 1.82 metres. You could drop at 4:45 this afternoon, down to 1.41 metres, and then come up again about 11:15. That'll be 3.12 metres for Friday for TI and Horn. For TI and Hammond. For Friday and Goods Island, that tide also coming up this game time around about 1:30 today. Iga high tide of 2.17 metres. Tide could drop around about 5:30 this afternoon, down to 1.93 metres. Then come up again about 11:45. Big tide for Friday and Goods Island this evening. That'll be 3.23 metres. Prince of Wales also expecting a high tide about 2 o'clock.

0: today. That'll be 2.55 metres. Tide could drop about 4:30 this afternoon down to 2.46 metres. Then come up again at 11:40 p.m. Big tide for Prince of Wales this evening, 3.71 metres. Horn Island also expecting a high tide about 10:45 today. That'll be 1.52 metres. It could drop at 4 p.m. down to 0.92 metres and then come up again this evening just before 11, and that tide for Horn Island will be 2.61 metres. That's our weather forecast and tide times. We've been issued by the Bureau of Meteorology and Willy Weather.
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Penrhyn Stars all the way from the Cook Islands, the Blue version there, Blue Mountain, and one Mala Mary as we head down to about 20 minutes past 8 here on the Brekkie Boat. Great to be keeping you for company if you've just joined me. And like I bespeak, we'll be catching up with Josh Tolui Wallace there, and he's been involved with the Youth Empowerment Program that's been running around there where Waibenikei Nurpai Mud. And of course, it's all about empowering our youths to do great work in our communities. So, and we'll talk a little bit more about, you know, one example to do with the program, especially sort of after school hours, and of course, some of the work that they've been doing in the community as well. But look, if you do want to have a yarn with us about anything that's happening in your community, organization, or if you just want to share some information with our listeners there outside, please feel free to contact us. You can call us 406-915-24, pop by our office, Yahweh Douglas Street, or if not, drop us an email. Best email address is drive@saima4mw.org.au.

0: My name's Josh Tolui Wallace, and I'm one of the organizers of the Youth Empowerment Club that runs at the high school that's been going on for this year. So, yeah.
1: So tell us the role about the Youth Empowerment Club, because the last time we caught up, we had an opportunity to sort of have a yarn with some of the youths.
0: So. Yeah, so it's been a work in progress over the past year and a bit. You know, we started with the conversations in the community about youth, and the group of volunteers has grown. And this year, in term one and term two, we've actually been able to run a weekly program, after-school program at the high school. So, yeah, it's been going really well. We have anywhere from 15 to 40 students come on a Friday, and we have some snacks and play some games, and then we sit down and have a yarn about important things for to help them grow their minds and their skills, and then we do some sort of like planning or action around our service projects. So we've tried to do one every term. But yeah, it's going really well, and I think there's been a great response from the youth and also the community in general, that it's helping to fill a bit of a need in the community for some things that can help stimulate young people in a positive way. Mm-hmm. So that's been really nice to be part of.
1: Sounds great. So term two was pretty busy for the youths. Tell us what happened last term.
0: Yeah, so we had a great term. I think we had about 7 or 8 sessions, this term we focused a lot on a different sort of set of skills around service projects. So, as I said, the focus of our program is to build the young people's capacity for service, for doing social action, like in the community, which involves them like learning how to identify what the needs are, what their skills are required to like support those needs, and then actually getting the support to carry that out. So as you probably remember, in term one, we walked around the school and we helped them identify where things that they could focus on helping, and we ended up doing a graffiti cleanup, mm-hmm. Which was really great for them to build their sort of confidence in doing some good for the community. And then this term we built up towards a service project, which was basically around helping some elders in the community with just gardening and things around the house. So there was a bit of a journey like to get there. So which I can talk through some of the ideas that we talked about each week to help them build up to this service project.
1: So what were some of the ideas?
0: yeah, thanks for asking. So we started off by looking at how we can build unity. So when we're doing something together, we need to work together. You know, we can't just like do things our separate ways and then nothing's like coordinated, and you know, it can all turn to shambles or not actually achieve anything if we just have our own minds and do what we want. So working together as a team and unity, so we did some like yarning about that and activities around that 1 week. And then the next week we talked about this idea of focus, and so focus, we learn about these concepts through a story. So we create a story and we read it with the youth, and then we have discussion questions to help them comprehend the story and understand it. So this 1 week was about focus and how do we avoid distractions, mm-hmm. because if you want to get something done, you have to be able to focus on it. You're laughing there.
1: Yes, yeah, focus.
0: You know about this one. We all fall victim to it. Sometimes
1: easily.
0: We get a notification on our phone, or like we get a, you know, someone looks at us funny, or we might be worried about what people think about what we're doing. So we're focusing on their reaction and not what we're actually doing. So we did some like games and activities and things like that to talk about this idea of like what it takes to focus and what are the things that we want to focus on. Mm-hmm. And this is all relating back to like how to do a service project, right? So when we're doing that, we need to focus on the task at hand and not go on the side and things like that. So these are some of the ideas we discussed. Then we looked at habits, this idea of developing good habits and breaking away from bad habits. Mm-hmm. And this is a helpful thing in a young person's life, or anyone's life, where we need to have some time to reflect on what are the things that we do automatically, like we don't even think about. And then look at those and see, weigh them up. Is it something we want to keep in our lives or get rid of? Because is it helping us achieve our goal, what we're focused on? Right. So, for example, we might wake up and brush our teeth and comb our hair and have breakfast and do all the, you know, and then walk to school or whatever. And that's kind of like a habit you kind of get into from practice. So then it's those things that you don't even realize. So then, but on the way to school, you might just be on your phone and like looking through TikTok or Snapchat or something like that. And then you get there, but on the way, you're not talking to any of your friends, you're walking by yourself, you're, you know, so getting them to think about, is that a good habit or a bad habit that you want to break? So, you know, it was just like a good opportunity to reflect, mm-hmm. you know, looking at their day and what they want to keep. And so obviously, like, if their goal is to make good friends and spend time with others, then that's a habit, like scrolling through your phone while you're walking is not something that you want to keep. Mm-hmm. So anyway, it's just good opportunity. Sometimes our young people don't get the chance to talk about these things. Yeah. And so we're creating a safe space on Fridays for them to like discuss these things and help them think through, you know, their lives and how to become better people.
1: Mm-hmm.
0: So these are some of the kind of like internal like skills that we feel are really important, the soft skills for actually doing service, like doing mm-hmm. good things. And the last topic we looked at 1 week was about ordering things, putting things in the right order, prioritizing. So for example, if you because if you do things in the right order, you can achieve your goals.
1: Mm.
0: Otherwise, you know, you can get muddled up again. So for example, if you've got a dirty you know, table and a dirty floor, which one are you going to do first? What do you think?
1: The table.
0: Yeah, why?
1: Because you're cleaning up top from top to bottom.
0: Yeah, right? It makes sense to us. Like, we've done it many times before, and we don't want to have to do double the work, right?
1: Mm-hmm.
0: But if you, obviously, if you sweep first and then you wipe the table, you're going to get some crumbs on the floor and you're going to have to sweep again.
1: Mm-hmm.
0: So you're making your work harder by not thinking about the order in which you do things.
1: Mm-hmm.
0: So that's a simple example. But, you know, when we looked at service projects, we're thinking about, okay, well, if we're going to help with some tasks for our elder around the yard, what do we need to do first so that we're not making our work hard for ourselves? So, like, for example, do we clean up the do we mow the lawn first and then we go and pick up all the bits of rubbish and glass, or, you know, like a simple that's a simple one again, but, you know, like, obviously you're going to go through, you're going to pick up all the sticks, the glass, the rubbish, whatever's on the grass before you mow the lawn,
1: mm-hmm.
0: before you cut the grass, so that way you're not going to be like hurting people or making a bigger mess.
1: Yeah, or stopping and starting and picking up stuff as you go.
0: Exactly.
1: Yeah, so
0: just like simple things. And I think that having that space to talk through some of those basic, I think as adults we take it for granted, but young people have to learn this somehow.
1: Exactly, yeah. And, you know, I think as we become adults now, we realize the order of things.
0: Yeah, that's right.
1: Okay. Gee, that sounds great. And, you know, it's really important that I suppose our youths have these soft skills, especially for community work now, because it's been very hard trying to even get a lot of volunteers to do community stuff.
0: Mm. Yeah, that's right. I think this is, our vision is to set these young people up for success in their, when they become adults, because they're going through this period of transition from childhood to adulthood,
1: mm-hmm.
0: and it's a period of like really quick rapid change.
1: Yeah.
0: And sometimes you can get a bit lost in all that, these new skills, these new powers that they have. So having this space, I think, is helping the participants to channel that energy. And like some of these basic things that don't get taught explicitly, like at school or at home. You kind of just like have to learn it through osmosis, like mm-hmm. just absorb it.
1: Yeah.
0: But not all of them do absorb it, and then maybe they absorb it too late.
1: Yeah. And times have changed too, you know, in terms of family dimensions and stuff like that, and it's challenging as well. They're, you know, like you said, for us as adults, we just tend to do things automatically after we've learned to do it the right way.
0: The hard way. So if they can learn it in this time of life, then they're much better placed to be thinking about not only just thinking about others and their needs and how to be helpful to their family or their community, but how to actually do it in an effective way. Because
1: mm-hmm.
0: sometimes we assume that people know how to do community work or how to help their neighbor, but maybe that there's some ideas and stuff that aren't there, that not that they don't want to do it, but they just don't know how. So we're trying to give them the best chance of being good citizens and helping their community.
1: Mm-hmm. I'm speaking with Josh Tuluwi Wallace, who's involved with the Youth Empowerment Club. Josh, what can we expect in term three?
0: More of the same. I think we're going to be focusing a lot on the moral development. So I've mentioned some of the skills that were helpful for their service project, like observing and ordering things and stuff. Those are also a bit more on the practical side. So we're going to start looking at some stories, through stories and activities, some of the like the moral kind of qualities that help someone to be a good servant to their community. So things like a good friendship, mm-hmm. you know, what does that look like? And not things like greed. What is greed? What are some stories around that? Like, how do we make sure that we're generous mm-hmm. with our time and you know, avoid being greedy? And there's some examples, but yeah, how to think about the future and not just our own immediate needs. You know, mm-hmm. like you would plant a tree, it's not for your own benefit, it's for the generations that come after you. So just some of those kind of ideas that we can plant these ideas in their hearts and minds, so that they can have a deeper sense of like motivation to serve their community.
1: Mm-hmm.
0: So that'll be part of the program. We always like do some sort of discussion yarning, but then we also will be planning some more service projects. We're not exactly sure what we'll do. It all depends on their involvement, their ideas. We might do a bit more of helping our elders. So I can share a little bit more about that we did last term, because that was also really exciting. I just talked about the build up to it.
1: Yeah.
0: We did the service project. So it was three parts, and we had already identified this need in the community. We'd spoken to a few elders that would really benefit from getting some help around the house. They might not have, you know, much family around or that sort of thing. So, and it's a great way to connect the generations, the young people and elders. They have a lot to learn from each other. So we just did an initial preparation in our session at the school. How are we going to go talk to the elders? What are we going to ask them? What are we going to prioritize? You know, what are we going to focus on? That kind of thing. I really prepared them to meet with the elders. And then we split into a couple groups. And we walked over to Tamoy Town, and we visited Aka Nazi and Aka Ellen. And we spent some time with them. The youth asked them questions about what help they might need around the house or the yard. And it was a really positive environment where they were just talking. So this was the planning phase, because they needed to know what help they might need. Mm-hmm. And then after we met with them, we walked around the house. We saw what tools do they have. You know, like, what do the plants look like here? Aka Nazi wanted us to move some of the pineapple plants from one part of the garden to another part. So what do we need? What equipment? How's it going to work? You know, just planning it out. And then we sat down with them and made a plan and prioritized and put things in the right order of how we should do them, how we could work together as a team, splitting off, all that kind of thing.
1: Mm-hmm.
0: And then the week after, on the Friday afternoon, we went and we did it. So we did our action. We went into two groups. And then at the, each house, we did whatever it was, cleaning up, shifting stuff around, so gardening. And it was very positive. All of the youth really enjoyed themselves. They felt like they'd done something really good for their elders and the community. The elders loved it too. They were sitting there watching them, you know, getting involved a little bit here and there. And I think there were some things that had been not done for a while, and they've been asking for help. And it was great to see that their some of their prayers were answered during that session. So it was really nice.
1: Oh, that's too deadly. And look, you know, such what a great program, the Youth Empowerment Program, especially for our youths. And I'm sure, you know, they've certainly enjoyed learning a lot of the skills and knowledge that's been shared throughout the term there, Josh.
0: Yeah, they really have. And I think it's nice to see it growing too, you know, like this word spreads every week. We get some new youth come along, and it's really nice to have that, seeing that impact starting. It's small, but it's significant, I think.
1: Yeah. Anything else you'd like to say just in regards to the Youth Empowerment Program?
0: Well, after the last session at the end of the term, we had like an awards ceremony, and we invited some families, and I just want to acknowledge some of the students that got awards. So, and also acknowledge CEQ. They gave us some gift cards to hand out as awards for the students, and also they've been supporting us through a gift card to get food and snacks every afternoon. So shout out to CEQ. Thank you so much for your help. So we had an attendance award went to Rosanna Solomon, who attended the most out of all the other participants. We had a Spirit of Service award during the service project. They showed a lot of a great spirit of service, as Zebediah Nona and Florina Aniba. We had a Compassion award went to Cheryl Blanco, and that was for the compassion she showed towards the elder that she was supporting, and like the care she gave her when we were doing our project. And a Good Pass-In award went to Nakisha Wigness, so for, again, mostly around the service project and how she got involved. So yeah, shout out to those youth, and I hope they spent their gift card money well.
1: Look, well, thank you for the update, Josh, and certainly look forward to catching up with some of the youths there, and I might have to get around to the school there to one of the meetings.
0: Come along sometime.
1: It's easier going there than trying to wrangle
0: I think so.
1: in here, but, you know, what a great program, and I'm sure, you know, the parents and carers and families are certainly proud of what the youths are doing with the program.
0: Yeah.
1: Have you had any feedback from the parents and how the it's changed them, I hope?
0: Yeah, I mean, it's hard to see change in a short time, but there's been a lot of positive feedback from parents. They said, saying their youth are loving attending, and yeah, and they're very happy that they're doing something productive on their Friday afternoon. So yeah, we're hoping to like expand our holiday programs as well, especially for the TI kids. So we did have a small program over the holidays as well with a few of them, and so we hope to expand that and keep that going too. But yeah, many of the families are, you know, giving great feedback and liking what they're seeing. And also just a shout out for any volunteers. Like we're very open to more adults and older youth that want to give back and do something for the younger youth in the community and empower them through your experience and skills, and even just being around for any and all of it. Very open to reach out to myself. We have a Facebook page, Wyburn Youth Empowerment, and there's the contact details there. So yeah, we get people reach out actually every now and then, so it's been nice.
1: Okay, well, look, Josh, thank you for your time, and we certainly look forward to catching up with you and the youths again next night.
0: Sounds good. Thank you so much, Sylvia.
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church service week will be conducted there by Bishop Wright, Reverend Philip Fryer. And then this evening, org will continue with the welcome and opening prayer, as well as entertainment and community dinner. So, and of course, condolences as well, Garfour families. They aren't up where Saibai. Don't forget, if you do want to join us, if you want to have a yarn with us here at Radio 4MW, please reach out. Of course, you can call us 406-915-24. You can pop by our office, we're Douglas Street in the heart of the mall. 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You can pop by our office, we're Douglas Street in the heart of the mall. Or you can drop us an email. 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

there sharing some of the great work that Themple are doing, and of course especially empowering our youths there. But if you want to have a yarn with us here on the Brekkie Boat, please reach out. Coming up next, the National, some of the great work that Themple are doing, and of course especially empowering our youths there. But if you want to have a yarn with us here on the Brekkie Boat, please reach out. Coming up next, the National.

0: Morrison Peterson here from NIRS News, coming to you from the lands of the Yuggera and Turrbal peoples. Ongoing scrutiny is needed in the Northern Territory to help protect the long-term future of Indigenous children. That's the message from Rob McPhee, who's resigned as the Independent Aboriginal Chair of the Northern Territory Children and Families Tripartite Forum. He says he thought the forum would provide a respectful and transparent collaboration between the Territory Government and Aboriginal community-controlled organisations, but he says that hasn't eventuated. He says he'll continue to advocate for Indigenous children.
1: We just need to make sure that the changes that have been implemented and the promises that were being made, that we closely monitor and scrutinise, and that we continue to talk to government around how to fix these problems when they start appearing, because that's the concern, is that kids are going to be affected.
0: A small parcel of land in northeast of Hobart CBD could be handed to Tasmanian traditional owners. On Monday, the City Council will consider a proposal to hand 4.9 hectares of the Queen's Domain parkland to the Aboriginal Land Council of Tasmania. The city's mayor, Anna Reynolds, has told the ABC the proposal is an exciting opportunity for the Indigenous community.
2: This is a really exciting opportunity to have a place to showcase the Aboriginal culture. Then I'm confident we can move through this and create a really, and there can be a really beautiful place created.
0: The United States has announced new tariffs on dozens of countries. Details after this.
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4: Program sponsor.
0: Australian exporters will be hit with a 12.5% tariff from the US. The tax starts when the temporary 10% tariff ends later today. The Trump administration has announced tariffs on around 60 countries today. Analysts say the tariffs are in place to replace previous ones that were invalidated by the US Supreme Court earlier this year. The Australian government has previously warned the US not to go ahead with the proposed tariffs. US President Donald Trump has promised major military punishment for Iran and its Houthi allies after the Yemeni fighters struck two Saudi oil tankers in the Red Sea, extending the Middle East war to a second major shipping choke point. Fears the disruption could widen to further block another sea route has sent global oil prices surging in one of its steepest rises this year. Brent crude rose by more than 6%, breaking through $100 a barrel for the first time since May. For the first time, the Commonwealth Games opening ceremony has been held indoors. The Glasgow ceremony included loads of traffic cones, dancing unicorns, and King Charles popping out of a TARDIS from Doctor Who. The Scotland Games have been operating on a bare-bones budget after Victoria withdrew from hosting the Games back in 2023. This year's Games sees six First Nations athletes competing for Australia. They include Lexi Brown, who is set to become Australia's youngest ever track and field competitor at the Games, in the T47 100-metre para-athletics. She's joined by Brassies Britton, Layla Sharp, Thomas McGough, and Lachlan Lawson and Caleb Law. And now moving to today's weather forecast, Rabibi Broome mostly sunny and 31, Borley Perth sunny and 19, Tardunya Adelaide 15 and cloudy, Farnham Melbourne a possible shower and 14, for Nipaluna Hobart showers increasing and 13, for Ngunnawal and Ngambri Country or Canberra morning frost sunny and 12, for Gadigal Country Sydney sunny and 17, for Mugajan Brisbane mostly sunny and 23, for Gimoy Cairns 27 and sunny, for Garamilla Darwin 32 and mostly sunny, for Mbantua Alice Springs 17 and mostly sunny, and for Wyben Thursday Island 28 and partly cloudy. And that's been the latest from NIRS News.

0: This joint venture is basically the operations of the CDP program across the Torres Strait.
1: Let us close the gap. You can't do it from outside. People have to do it. And it's got to start within the community.
2: We'll be working very closely with the regulators to ensure that there's minimal disruption to the community during this stage.
3: I'll be introducing lino block printing and screen printing as well.
4: You may look cloud in a demon formation in the southern, and you may act as planted garden or make your house good and can't before rain.
5: Oh, this is some culture blowy. Epi miriba culture, ikepi miriba tonar. 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Ikele miriba culture, miriba tonar.
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6: Welcome, one and all throughout this beautiful region, Bloyumi. Special good morning and welcome to community Blo Saibai. Kapubatainga Morobuai, say Gimana ka Saibai no ngaba kalmel tanurman. Lakni tamuraya wal mama ina happy yao. In a celebration day nitamon sewa ngalpanao yutawa 100 year centennial. Centenary wat in Agasa amazing 100 wat kaipaip kida kulegi kulaya utanasino foundation wana din ng kapubata ng lak mura murabuay mabagal pamli se kya dia mura ni po waragagati seunga po welcome to the program. I was going to have a guest joining me from Saibai this morning just to give us yarn around the history blow the construction, but I something's happening there, can't get through. So what I could do this morning is for the rest of the listeners, I go share some of that history with you blah on the construction of the Church of Holy Trinity, Skenny B1, and from the LMS.

established throughout the region. So yeah, this morning we acknowledge the community Holy Trinity Church celebrating the 100 years today.

this family is the construction blow the building blow Holy Trinity Church on Saibai been started in 1919 and was officially opened in 1938. So that morning a little bit of history there, just from what I what I've got here. I go read it, that one. The beach and the harbour below Saibai was a splendid sight in 1938, 4th of December, with you got plenty of outrigger canoes from PNG, maybe lined up the sand, and pearl shell beach steamer Trocus sluggers moored alongside the mission vessel Herald One. And Bishop of Carpentaria that time, he being the Right Reverend Stephen Davis, and become by Herald and Herald One, skippered by Amber and a couple other Saibai brothers there, late Wilima and Tome Masagaukas among the crew. So and we just and we come on top to open the church, which had taken Saibai people 19 years of sacrifice and toil to build. Thugay warriors from the west coast of PNG, once traditional enemies of Saibai, welcomed Bishop Stephen Davis with the Guard of Honor. Two rows of fighting men holding bows, holding arrows above.

above his above him three zaras at that time prepared the end in Akut, the eastern end of the village at the Gizu, and Makuta in the center, the Adamuda village, and Gibraltar with the western part, Zerai side there, for those that sabi boy side by. A couple of the lagers, Basil and Binibini, been working off Cairns. So when they probably listen, the news will be raced north and a full sail just in time for the celebration. Holy Trinity Church was the fourth church on Saibai. The original LMS Saibai used a island style building for services. The first real church was called Paneta. In Samoan language, you mean the morning star, Giga Titui, in the local dialect, built by Nemia and the Samoan missionary that we come to Saibai. He came after Josiah and Seveni in 1881. The church was called Mariuth. It was the temporary one for the services until the current church was built, finished from the corrugated iron taken from Paneta. So no one knew the name of the new church until Bishop Davis called the name on the day there. So when he knocked on the door with his staff, it was opened in the traditional Anglican way from the inside by Gabugu Donau, on one of the church wardens there. So a little bit of history, Gar, for you, me there. And we'll listen to another sing sung by Marcus Warasang.

0: Beautiful Amen sing there, and happy 100 years to the for the community Blosai by the Temple of Faith and Dedication. Even seen the construction blow the church over 19 years of hard labor. Begad back here at that time, people were working for low wages, but all been put their heart and mind and their soul into it to make it happen. And this year, as I be mentioned there, we are celebrating 100 years when the foundation been laid. And to tell us about today's activities out there and the plan for the day, we're joined by Barbara Ibuai, who is on Saibai, and I've been chasing all over Saibai to get her to come and have a yarn for Yumi. Babi, welcome to the program. Inakaya Sogar for joining me this morning. I know you just mentioned to me briefly that the guests are arriving. So what's the feeling like? What's the community? What's the vibe out there?
1: And to all of your listeners, lakrima apapude zanganan umani na o kaiba ogiga, o kaiba saman 100 years since the laying the first stone in the foundation of Holy Trinity Church. Before I go on to our general conversation, gar ngai lakrima kima apapude zanganan o communities and city and sorry business at present. Big elders, big libraries, Gary, are feeling, community is feeling that loss very much so. But permission from families to continue Garulo this day, which is a very big day to Muroboi in general, but also to the legacy of the Church of Christ throughout the region as well. The feeling here is going to get very exciting as much as we can in a time of sit down, but we just started to welcome in the first of some charters, welcoming guests from Mabiog, Father Wap, Bala Terence Wap, Klima Baigal Setau, just now just be arrived to come and spend some time and also connect Panamun connection back to Inagaga Saibai. I arrived a couple of days ago. The Holy Trinity Church has had its organizing committee, so I got kasatana munia sipat with this journey in helping to lay out today's events. I've contributed through our emerging organization, Climate Collective Zenith Kiss, which, although is being born from Saibai Island, is a gift or something that we're building for everybody who would like to join this journey of a civil movement in the Torres Strait. And very timely for us to be launching this. We are kind of soft launching during this event for Holy Trinity, whilst remembering Sinanano Foundation Stone Nanga when they laid it 100 years ago. These are very important messages for our people at this time. The laying of very strong commitment, dedication, resilience. We're looking towards another 100 years of livability on this island, praise God, God willing. And it's the same spirit of unity, community, dedication, faith, belief, and the legacy of the spiritual leaders that came from this island too. And one of our key ones was the late Ate Bishop, who celebrated his 40th year since he became who he was, the Pico of Alpanam, our church here. And proudly, our contribution to everywhere in Torres Strait, and to the many who came from the Torres Strait to build Saibai as well in the spiritual side of the church. You know, Reverend Kenan Bowie comes to mind as one of the very first ones who was there at the opening of the Holy Trinity Church, the dedication on the 4th of December, and then others that came through. There were many. And just to mind, that come to mind very briefly, people like Father Tabo, Father Barney, Father Fiji, and others while there. So we're making a commitment to put all that history together while I'm going to say so on.
0: Yeah. It's 100 years, like you mentioned there before, and we, you know, you're talking about reflecting back on that resilience, faith, their faith, that they, you know, built the church for 19 years. And at that time, Templo no biga money. So today now, continuing on 100 years later, going forward, you mentioned about in that space of climate change where the communities sit down at the moment, this is another fight to, you know, you geographical structure of the island being changed mina big time for them people who the, you know, like my you and me come from there. We've seen the changes over many years. It's interesting also to see young people driving this. So just your thoughts around, like, in going forward, you know, putting everything into a basket, and that way, you know, the journey going forward, what that means and what that Wanemi look like to the young generation.
1: Well, I mean, an important question, because we gather to celebrate things like this to not only commemorate what has been, but we emphasize the continuation of the work, which is now into the future. So I might have probably briefly touched on that just now there when I be talk, but as I was going through the history and revisiting the struggle of the past, and if I were to summarize it, when they made that decision, it was to build a place for us to hold us together. It was to build the church for the community. It was obviously a pillar, a foundation for community life here inside this Gagat, as it is in other places. So that was that journey of 100 years. To me, at the age that I'm standing in, to the Pukanga and the situation that they're in, they built the church to hold the island. And now our job as young people and this generation and into the future is to help hold the island in our way. They were always coming to us. They built that church with the view that it would be for people to come yet. It wasn't just for the moment. Now, Holy Trinity is the fourth of a line of churches. The original ones, there were three of them. They were you know, makeshift ones, island style ones. And our decision was made, no, our faith has grown to the point where we need a permanent, proper structure to hold us in our faith. And that is what she became, a place of worship, a place of joy, a place of coming together in times of happiness and in sorrow. And here of it outside in our diaspora, it's a place of healing. It's a prayer. It's a place for prayer. It's a place of every facet of your life that you come home to see your family. You can also come home to see the Holy Trinity. Because that's the mark that they intended. That's the mark that remains. And ngalpo pakeda tunarupo kainu baikapa have to remember that. Maybe a lot of us have forgotten. maybe we need to go back to the heart of what this thing was built for and honor Dempla, Panama's vision, Panama, what they wanted to give to us, they gave to the future. 19 whole years of commitment to say we will send men out to make money just to build this church, and they sustained it for 19 years. People got raw, people passed away while they were out there.
0: Mm.
1: People got sick while they were out there. They went as far afield north into PNG and far south along the Queensland coast. Part of the stuff that is put in today's booklet is an adaptation of work prepared by the late Ate Dana Oba, our preparation of the history, where he got directly from sources of popular sect of Panahaya while they were still alive. Talking about how two canoes raced up from Cairns. They were working the coast down south. They raced up to get back in time for the blessing of the actual church when it was ready to be blessed. And that history for that place is long, with canoes coming from all around the Torres Strait as well. Those two luggers that sailed up from Cairns were the two side-by luggers, the Basil and Binibin. And they talk about how they were raced from Cairns under full sail to join the event. Even rowing out, some of them sometimes Lodingi when the wind dropped, just to get here in time.
0: Oh, too good. Mm.
1: And the later Ate Charlie Turner, former superintendent and teacher, was part of celebrations guard, and he contributed playing of his accordion to go along with the feasting block community. The work talks about the late Bishop Popu dying, dancing as a child during the celebrations of the opening of the church.
0: Mm.
1: Wow.
0: All right. Bobby, how much time you've got? I'm just mindful of holding you up here. You can let me know when you want to wrap it up, but I'm willing to just give you a little bit more time to add anything you might want to say.
1: I just wanted to join on the back of that our small conversation, yeah, and just to impress my elders have given me permission to weave in very much the climate story to this, because that is the thing that we are looking at for the sustenance of life, sustaining life here, the livability here, hopefully for the next 100 years and beyond. That's how we know data science and Ngalpan traditional knowledge science is telling us that things are changing, and that 100 years is probably ambitious if you go look through that lens. They are giving 30 years, less than 30 years now probably. This data came to light during the court case of the Australian climate case, of which Uncle Paul Kabai, who is from Saibai, and another uncle there, Pabai Pabai from Bibu, have launched against the Australian government.
0: Yeah.
1: And they are going to their appeal. The appeal is commencing next week.
0: Mm.
1: So they are continuing that fight. And so Ngalpapa message, from a parallel message and part of the entire message, is that there is much to do, and faith goes a long way. Faith contributes to our resilience and our adaptation. And we have our own connection to this land through our traditional means. The entire world has hope that we can meet data science for our resilience and our adaptation. And we have our own connection to this land through our traditional means. The entire world has hope that we can meet data science

the Sai Bai Seaman, who were earning, there were some of those people who were earning money on luggers. And the Sai Bai Seaman, who were earning, there were some of those people who were earning money on luggers. And

Radio 4MW, Morogobo Wakai, LOHCC, Jen, and also here taking you plot through till 11 o'clock here this morning. And you'll be talking about the history of the Church of Holy Trinity. And Bobby B mentioned some of them, priests and deacons that that he go there for work, and that came from Saiba. He include Canon Bowie, Francis Bowie, Reverend Kebe Pilot, Deacon Manu Nona, Reverend George Mara, Reverend Sagi Amba, Reverend Masepa Banu, Reverend Stanley Waigana, Reverend Wayaka Jawai, Reverend Eric Babia, Reverend Inagi Manas, Reverend Nagai Tabo, Reverend Nasai Baruna, Canon Dai, Reverend Joel Maka, and and also Reverend Sagi Sagigi, some of those priests that he been working there, and he been so other people included from Saibai. Later on were Reverend Samuel Akiba, Reverend Ezra Waigana, Reverend Pili Waigana, Reverend Tristan Inosa, Bishop Tolu Wanona, Reverend Ray Wallet, Reverend Ron Inosa, Deacon Marcus Swarosam, and Reverend Maki Kabai. So so when them LMS, a couple of them, Josiah and Sibeni, been stopped there, and then after Nehemiah become now, and them to been go. So all that development started taking place, and the people, also families from Saibai, be contributed to the furnitures that you look inside where the inside of the church there, them one include, I just show this one for a bit of a, the Soki family donated the existing bell in memory.

of Thomas Soke, who left theological studies for the army in World War II, and he died of sickness. The First Holy Trinity Congregation, EBC Download, Obrigado, Matt. The stools were made and placed in the church much later. Timber for the stools came from Thursday Island. The Wangai timber for the church came mainly from Kagar, Waulil, and PNG. Nada Tide Sunai.

to building the church. So it's a very long history, and something, you know, on many of them are beautiful old churches. But you mean, like, every time I go to Purmalde, I look one church in the center of the village, but it wasn't completed. I'm still now facing in the heart of the community, old church building, you know, lovely. And they've got other churches now that they are places of worship they use.

1st of July, reveal of coming of the light, and also 40th anniversary of consecration of Bishop late Bishop Daide, and 100th year anniversary of two of the churches, St. Paul's Anglican Church on last weekend, and also now today we listen from the untap the centennial celebrations happening commemorating the first laying of the foundation for Holy Trinity Church in 1926.

Coming up shortly, we go take a news there, then continuing into second hour, Blow More Gubawa Kyle. Now I'll be joined by Catherine Levi, and we go listen from Catherine about 100 years Blow St. Paul's Community.

Good morning, Harrison Peterson here from NIRS News, coming to you from the lands of the Yuggera and Turrbal peoples. Ongoing scrutiny is needed in the Northern Territory to help protect the long-term future of Indigenous children. That's the message from Rob McPhee, who's resigned as the independent Aboriginal chair of the Northern Territory Children and Families Tripartite Forum. He says he thought the forum would provide a respectful and transparent collaboration between the Territory Government and Aboriginal community.